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8: 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Mike Taylor on trumpet, Oscar Levin on tenor sax, Cato Wally on trombone, Daniel Yeapsley on baritone sax, Duncan Haynes on piano, Elijah Mulheron on bass, John Ray on drums, plus renowned jazz 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

track straight out of New Orleans. That was the one and only Professor Long here with his track Tipitina. Comes off an album called Rock and Roll Gumbo. Hey, the man's real name, I didn't know this until I did a little bit of research, Roy Bird, as in the jazz name Bird. Yeah, a great piece, a lively piece to open the Center City Drive show. Hey, I hope you've had a good day. Absolutely spectacular weather at the moment. Only 15 degrees, but not a cloud in the sky and not a breath of wind. The Maunga looks absolutely perfect. Good frost this morning. Two frosts in a row out at Uakura. If we get three in a row, that breaks a record for me. And I've lived out there for over 40 years now. So, yeah, and it is forecast for tomorrow. In fact, the Met Service are saying that tonight is probably going to be the coldest night of this little cold snap. Hey, as per usual, I'll give you a full weather update at around about 5 o'clock. But in the interim, let's just keep pumping the great music that you know you're going to get when you listen to the Most FM. You know you're going to be almost swamped with Kiwi music. So let's carry on with three Kiwis in a row. Dr. Z's Dark Wave Emporium are up next with their track I Forget. Following on from that, Lisa Crawley is going to give us Hurry Up and Wait, and then Midwave Breaks will round out the set with 1,000 Years. Is Dr. Z's Dark Wave Emporium.

Yeah, great rock there from Midwave Breaks, their track 1,000 Years. Before that, we heard from Lisa Crawley, Hurry Up and Wait, and we opened that set with Dr. Z's Dark Wave Emporium. Love the name of that group and their track, I Forget. Hey, we are looking at 15, make it 16 minutes past 4 o'clock. That's Mad Media time here at The Most FM. You're listening to the Centre City Drive Show. Let's go back into the middle of last century, almost the middle, 1960. On this day in 1960, Texan Roy Orbison had his first of three British number one hits. A track I'm sure you will remember if you are of a certain age.

Yeah, they don't make them like that anymore. Beautiful track. Roy Orbison, just a couple of things about Roy. He had a 3-octave voice and was tone perfect. He opened the 1963 tour of the UK for the Beatles. And on one of the nights of that tour, it is said that he got 14 encores. Now, that's not bad for the opening act when the crowd are waiting to hear the Beatles. Yeah, he finished up of his career performing with the Travelling Wilburys, with the likes of George Harrison, Tom Petty, Bob Dylan and crew. If you want to see what I think is one of the best pieces of anything around Roy Orbison, see if you can dig out the Black and White Night. And that was a tribute show put together that featured Roy Orbison, but it also had a great crew doing a whole lot of his music. It's a fabulous piece. Yeah, the Big O, Roy Orbison. Hey, let's carry on with 3 more Kiwi tracks. Emerson are up next with I Want 'Em Bad. Following on from that dropper, we'll give us You Do You, a short break for a couple of messages. Please support those people who support us. If it wasn't for our kind advertisers and sponsors, you wouldn't be listening to this little gem of a station. Following on from that to round out the set, Johnny will give us One of These Days.

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9: Château de Foix, déjà vu in a bottle.

Yeah, one of these days from Junny, spelt J-U-N-N-Y. Before that, Dropper gave us You Do You, and we opened that set with Emerson, I Want Him Bad, three great Kiwi tracks in a row. Hey, let's head across to the US of A. This is a beautiful track I just discovered from David Olney. Now, David Olney's been around for a long time. He's actually put out 20 albums. Sadly, he died a couple of years ago, but a master wordsmith, described as Nashville's answer to the Baird, i.e. referencing William Shakespeare. I don't know if he's that flash, but hey, his songs have been strong enough to be recorded by the likes of Linda Ronstadt, Mary Gauthier, Townes Van Zandt, and Steve Earle, two of the greatest writers of country full stop, have actually recorded some of David Olney's work. Yeah, here's a track of his off an album called Don't Try to Fight It. The track is called Yesterday's News. I really love this.

Beautiful voice and words of David Olney. The track, obviously, Yesterday's News from the album Don't Try to Fight It. Hey, we are looking at 22 minutes through to the top of the hour. That'll be 5 o'clock, at which point in time we'll have a look at what we need to wear over the next few days. Let's carry on with three more Kiwis in a row. Glider Mode are up next with Break Me. Following on from that, Arden, England will give us Fai Mai Ra. A short break for a couple of messages, and Flaming Pia will round out the set with a track called Last Call. 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

I like that very much. Flamenco Pia. Hey, before that, Arden England gave us Fai Mai Ra, and we opened that set with Glider Mode and their track Break Me. Hey, let's go to the top of the hour and a weather update with more Kiwi music. Here's Weta with their track So Far, So Close.

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1: Gloriously fine and calm in downtown Numutu at the moment. We are looking at around about 14 degrees outside. Forecast over the next couple of days, okay. Tomorrow, forecast quite simple, fine with some evening cloud, northerlies developing during the morning. Temperature range tomorrow, daytime high of 13 and an overnight low of 9. So tomorrow is going to be a little bit chillier than, a little bit warmer than tonight's overnight low, which is forecast at being only 4. So yeah, there is a chance of some more frost about tomorrow morning, so take it extra easy on the drive into work. Hey, Thursday's forecast at this stage, a few showers. They're going to happen later on in the day and become quite widespread by the time we get through to the evening. Friday is going to be showery, some heavy. Saturday at this stage, showers in the morning, clearing to fine in the afternoon, and Sunday is looking an okay sort of a day. 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Let's carry on with some more Kiwi music. Pacific Heights are next with Salvation. Following on from that, Savannah will give us I'll Never Know, and we'll keep it Kiwi with Pretty Stooked and their track Stay.

Pretty Stooked is the name of the group with their track Stay. Before that, we enjoyed Savannah with I'll Never Know, and we opened that set with Pacific Heights and their track Salvation. Hey, we are 16 minutes past 5 o'clock. That's Mad Media time here at the Most FM. Hey, Tom Petty, we lost him a few years ago, but what an artist he was, what a legacy he left behind. He put out 13 great albums. Remember the likes of Damn the Torpedoes, Southern Accents, Into the Great Wide Open. But hey, he only ever had one, a number one album. And he left it all the way until his very last one, his 13th and final album. And it went straight to number one this day in 2014. The album was called Hypnotic Eye. And here's a great track from it called Red River.

0: such a distinctive sound. Tom Petty from his 13th, a final and only number one album. The album was called Hypnotic Eye, and it was number one in the US of A this day in 2014. I'll let the next track introduce itself.
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Hey, two great Kiwi voices in a row there. Two of my favourites. Louis Baker, we've just heard with his track All We Need. And before that, a local act, Finn Razel, with their track Work Money. Hey, if you have an opportunity to catch either of those two acts, yeah, not only they put out a fabulous sound, but you just have got a really neat vibe around those two bands. Hey, we're looking at 28 and a half minutes past five. Let's give you a little bit of a heads up as to what's happening through the rest of the evening. Tonight being Tuesday, our good friend Glenn will be in the house at 6 o'clock, taking us on the trip. And following on from that, Warren is in for his 3 hour stint, the first hour being Under the Mic. And tonight he's got a special treat lined up for us. I'm really looking forward to this one. He is going to be interviewing the one and only Jin Wigmore. Yeah, she's put out some magnificent music through the last few years. So yes, we some great kororo with her, and obviously we'll be listening to some of her tracks as well. Following on from that, Warren will present the Kiwiana Show, nothing but the very best of Kiwi music, old and new. So yeah, lots of reasons for you to keep your radios tuned in to this little gem of a station. Hey, let's go back to 1969 to an absolute classic, Just Because We Can. The fabulous work from Jethro Tull, Living in the Past.

Here from 1969, Living in the Past, Jethro Tull, led by Ian Anderson, providing the vocal and the fabulous flute work. Hey, let's carry on with some more music off our Most FM playlist. Up next is High Contrast with The Basement track. Following a short break for a couple of messages, Medals will give us a taste of the past, and Stone Clones will round out the set with Missing Pieces. Sounds like a song about a jigsaw.

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0: She got the moves. Tahuna Breaks with their track simply called Moves. Hey, we are looking at 6 minutes through to the top of the hour. Glenn's in the house all ready to take us on the trip. But as per our Tuesday night tradition, we're going to share a little bit of Americana first. We've got a classic track. Well, I think it's a classic track from Justin Townes-Earl.
1: Well, I think this was his breakthrough album as well. You know, he had the three ones before. It must have been tough growing up with Steve Earle as your dad, or an absent Steve Earle as your dad. I think it was his first wife of six wives, so as many as Henry VIII. But yeah, really tough that Justin Townes-Earl overdosed in 2020. He was, you know, found his feet, but he had a lot of problems over his lifetime, not just with addiction, with self-image and struggling to get that breakthrough. And this is a really great album, great track off a great album.
0: Yeah, so the track is Harlem River Blues, the title track from an album that was released in
1: 2010.
0: Yeah. Let's enjoy it.

0: beautiful work, the Harlem River Blues. It's got a really neat sort of a rollicking feel to it, hasn't it?
1: Yeah, chugs along sweetly.
0: Yeah, beautiful. Hey, it's Van time. This week I'm featuring Van's album from the year 2000, the collaboration he put out with Linda Gail Lewis. The album is called You Win Again, and you have chosen?
1: Well, I've chosen Old Black Joe from the Great American Songbook. It was written by Stephen Foster, maybe the 1880s, the guy that wrote Oh Susanna, yep, My Old Kentucky Home. So, yeah, interesting to see what this duet do with that.
0: Here we go. No, all right, take it easy, people. Here's Van.

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Now, my hi, my listeners, my name's Glenn, welcoming you to The Trip. The Trip's a one-hour excursion to wherever the music takes you. It could be a road trip, it could be a mind trip, could be a trip down memory lane. Perhaps that track I've just played ticks a couple of those boxes. At least I'll let you be the judge. Mad Media time, 7 minutes past six. Just need to say a quick thank you to Alan for 2 hours of drive. The Centre City Drive Show is always a great listen during the week. Keep you up to date with what's happening with weather and news snippets. And, of course, playing some great music. I think when I was driving in, it was Jethro Tull, Living in the Past. That was an interesting listen. Haven't heard that for a while. Indeed, it was reprised last week, I think. Not by Ian Anderson himself, but by Gruff Rhys. There was a concert at the Royal Albert Hall called Prog at the Proms, curated by Stuart McConey. And that was one of the tracks they played in that concert. Interesting concert it was too. Anyway, I digress. We started this week's trip with an outfit called, with a duo, Steve Robinson and Ed Waltill. The track obviously was called I Won't Let Go. It's a single out last week from an upcoming album by these two dudes called Temporary Sun. Robinson was originally from the UK, but I think he's been based in the US since the 80s. Great mates with Roger McGuinn. So that explains a wee bit of that jingle jangle sunshine pop. I thought a nice sunny track to start this week's show. It's been a sunny day, but it's a bit nippy out there now. 9 minutes past six, Mad Media clock, time for a Let's Hear It for the Girls bracket. Beth Orton, if you're not aware, has got a new album out called The Ground Above. And she's now 55. This new album's getting rave reviews for its thoughtful and searching songs. Her voice now is weathered, cracked and grainier than her previous release, which was only a couple of years ago. And what a great album that was. And this seems to be a continuation of that style in her both songwriting and singing. She's currently touring. I think she's playing in Italy this week, Genoa, somewhere like that. I'm really diving into this album quite deep. It's quite an emotional album to listen to. She's had her health problems and still has. But the track I'm going to play is called Waiting, one of my favourites from the album. It's got a bit of brass, jazzy sort of stuff to it. After that, I'm going to go with Mavis Staples. The Sad and Beautiful World was the album last year, and I'm going to play you the title track. She's now 87, the last of that generation of the Staples family. She's touring too at the moment, so she's still got it in her, doing well. Good on her. I'm going to finish with British folk royalty Catherine Pretty from her album this year, The Frightening Machines. Just love this lady's songwriting and voice. A track called Hurricane, which is also upbeat. But let's start with that new Beth Orton track, Waiting, from her new album, The Ground Above.

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We've just come off a three-track Let's Hear It for the Girls bracket, highlighting female vocalists in the forefront of music at the moment. We began with Beth Orton, who has an extensive career and has some, you know, really interesting albums in her back catalogue. As she's got older and her health conditions have deteriorated, she's putting out slower and more thoughtful music, and certainly her voice is more cracked and grainier than it was in the past. You know, it seems to be the case with people, you know, like Marianne Faithfull, for example, who seem to take on that extra dimension once they get a wee bit older and their songs are not as sweet as what they used to be. This new album is called The Ground Above, and it's garnering a great deal of acclaim. The track I played was called Waiting. I may play some more tracks in the coming weeks. It's that good. We follow that with Mavis Staples, who needs no introduction. Who could forget her visit to us here at the WOMAD Festival 20-odd years ago, in particular when she got up Sharon Jones up on stage with her. And it was really great to see her here. She's still going, even though she's lost her siblings over the years. And indeed, this album, Sad and Beautiful World, released last year, of which I played the title track, has garnered great acclaim as one of her best solo efforts. We finished the three-track bracket with Catherine Priddy out of the UK. It's Priddy if you want to investigate her further. She is English folk royalty. This album called These Frightening Machines, released this year, really does highlight a nice bright and breezy side, as that track that I played, Hurricane, will attest to. But she also digs deep into both traditional folk and writes really exciting songs in the modern folk idiom. Really worth investigating if you like that track. Time to move on with the Mad Media clock, showing that it's 6:25, to some great groups, and these are very much under the radar groups. I'm going to begin with an outfit called the Milltown Brothers. They're an English indie band from Lancashire. I'm going to play a nice summary song called Grab the Sun from their album of last year called Boogie Woogie. After that, outfit called The Stunning, who were formed in 1987, way back then in Galway. I'm going to play you a track from their 2024 album, We Come Alive. The track is called Black and Blue. And I'm going to finish with an outfit from Baltimore in the Maryland in the USA. Ostensibly the vehicle for a dude by the name of Pat Farisi. The track I'm going to play is called Moving to Pittsburgh. And he calls his band Station Sleeper, but he is the main man. That's the new single out, hot off the press. But let's begin with that track from the Milton Brothers from Lancashire, Grab the Sun.

Yeah, three groups that are very much under the radar. We began with the Milltown Brothers, Grab the Sun, a nice poppy, sunny song for what is a chilly evening. From their album of last year, Boogie Woogie, as mentioned, they're an English indie band from Lancashire. We followed that with the band from Galway called The Stunning. The album was called We Come Alive, released in 2024. The track I played was Black and Blue. And we finished with the band Station Sleeper, ostensibly the vehicle for singer-songwriter based in Baltimore, Pat Farise. Moving to Pittsburgh was the track I played. It's 38 on the Mad Media clock, and I would encourage you to keep it locked in because we'll have Warren in the studio at 7 for the New Zealand On Air Under the Mic show. It's going to be a great listen this evening because he's going to be talking to Jin Wigmore, who's had a brilliant career so far with some fantastic music. I think she's got some new music out. I wouldn't be 100% sure, but Warren will certainly enlighten you on that. Of course, he sticks around from 8 till 10 as well for the New Zealand On Air Kiwiana show, keeping you up to date with what's happening in the New Zealand music scene, playing you great Kiwi music, old and new. And he might be able to tell us about his visit to Auckland to catch up with the show that Dave Dobbin put on over the weekend. Gee, what a great visit that would have been. Anyway, time to move on to a bracket I'm calling Recents, because they are artists that have featured recently. These are the sort of tracks that if you're already at home and you've got the fire going, I'd encourage you to pull up a comfy chair, pour a drink of your choice, and just luxuriate in the beauty of these three tracks. We're going to begin with Chris Brain, who has a new album out called Red Sun Rising. I'm going to play you a track called Bright March Dawning Day. Sky is just an acoustic singer-songwriter, very much in the vein of Nick Drake. After that, James Mattock from New York, originally from Leicester in the UK, a beautiful track called Solitude from his latest album, Forever June. And I'm going to finish with Will Cookson, going to go back to 2008 to his album Songs for a Sunday, a track called The Empty Bookcase. Just beautiful, slow, lilting music. Beginning with that track from Chris Brain, Bright March, Dawning Day.

just

0: Wakey, wakey. Yes, so I did encourage you to pop yourself a drink and sit in your favourite chair next to the fire while you listen to those three tracks. Just beautiful tracks, so I just hope you haven't drifted off. But if you have, wakey, wakey, because I've still got one track to go and Warren is in the studio, so I'd better get to that shortly. The tracks I did play were Bright March Dawning Day from Chris Brain. Red Sun Rising is the name of the album, very much in the vein of Nick Drake. After that, James Maddock from New York, Solitude from his latest album, Forever June. Wonderful album, that. Check it out. And we finished with Will Cooks and The Empty Bookcase from his 2008 album, Songs for a Sunday. Okay, the Mad Media time is 6:54. And I've got one more track to play featuring the voice of Tom Paxton, a famous singer-songwriter of songs like The Last Thing on My Mind, Rambling Boy, he's Marvelous Toy. He's now 88 years old and he does continue to tour and record with a 60-plus year career behind him. Recent collaborations with fellow American Tom McCutcheon has resulted in two albums of great storytelling, and from the most recent of the two, called Together Again, comes this wonderful track called Artie's Last Stand. Now, it's a touching story of a corner newspaper seller who's lived through it all, but decries the demise of the news in print as we move increasingly into the digital world. So Artie's Last Stand is actually his newspaper stand. I'll leave you with Tom Paxton to tell the story, featuring John McCutcheon as well. Thank you for listening this week. I'll catch you next week.
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0: Kia ora, good evening and welcome to the New Zealand On Air Under the Mic show here on the Most 100.4 FM. We started off tonight with a track called Rodeo. It's taken from the latest album from Gin Wigmore. The album's called Beautiful Mess and it was released on July the 17th, which is about a week and a half ago. And on release day, I was lucky enough to have a chat with Gin. And so here is the interview when I talk to her. Welcome, Gin, to the New Zealand On Air Under the Mic show. Thank you for giving up some time to have a chat with us on what is a busy day. Today is launch day for Beautiful Mess. How does it feel now that that album's out there?
1: Oh my gosh, it feels incredible. It's like a huge weight has been lifted off me, you know, like a big relief as well, but also very excited to get it into the hands and hearts of everyone that now gets to enjoy it and see what it's all about, you know, like there's been so much build up to it all. So it's nice to actually have it be experienced by people now, you know.
0: Is the excitement the same as it was back in 2009 for Holy Smoke?
1: Oh my God, that's so far back. I don't think I quite knew what was going to happen back then. You know, like at first album, you have no roadmap. Like you don't know what to expect on anything. So there was a lot of, you know, it feels like I know kind of what goes down with the release of an album. And so you feel quite peaceful going into this process, you know. I think I was a lot more nervous and anxious going into Holy Smoke because I was like, oh my God, what is this? Whereas now I kind of, I've seen, this is not my first rodeo, put it that way.
0: How do you think your music's changed and evolved since 2009, since that first album?
1: I honestly think I've been at my songwriting has become so much more, there's so much more depth to it. There's a vulnerability to it. There's so much more life that's happened between now, you know, now and then. And I think that makes for a really well-crafted song, and lyrically, like I can really lean into those feelings and thoughts and really deconstruct those thoughts a lot better, in my opinion. I'm not sure what bit art's subjective, so I'm not sure if it's better or worse, but I do think that I'm not hiding behind anything or any veneer or sort of, I can be very sure about who I am at this point, and I feel confident and brave to speak about that, which is a really nice feeling. You know, you just don't really care. You don't care what people think. This is like my experience and I'm happy to share it, and I'm not concerned whether people love it or hate it. I think it's actually important to have everyone, you know, have an opinion about it, and I think that's great and I think that's valid.
0: You reach that age, don't you, where you don't care what other people think?
1: Yeah, I love it. But genuinely, right? It's not like, you know, when you're younger, you're like, I don't care what you think, but actually you go home and cry and actually really care about it. Yeah. I think now you really don't. And it's such a peaceful way to move through the world, you know?
0: Yeah.
1: Yeah, it's quite liberating.
0: If we go back to that 2008, 2009 period when you wrote Hallelujah, you know, that was also a very vulnerable song for you, but it also opened up some doors because your sister entered an international songwriting competition. Did you have any idea that she was doing that and that these things might come from it?
1: No, my God, no. I didn't know she sort of vaguely mentioned something about the songwriting competition because she got loads of things being an actress sent her way by email. And the fact that, she did it, I was so reluctant to spend, I think it was like $25 for the entry fee. And I was like, no way, that's just like doing a scratcher. You never win, you know? So I was really reluctant. And so that's why my sister entered it for me. And I had no idea this would be like the catalyst for a career in music. Like, how mad, you know? The life that I have lived and the places and spaces I've been to, I would have never thought I would be in or be possible for me. Absolutely not. I thought I was going to be a primary school teacher. I was like, right, that's me, happy as a clam, cool. And then here I am, been doing music for like over 20 years.
2: I am a primary school teacher. So,
1: oh, cool.
2: So my radio role is voluntary. So that's why
1: I've
2: been on holiday. It was fantastic timing. Yeah.
1: That's
2: such
1: a day. Lucky you. You're right.
2: I enjoy it.
1: Of all the jobs, I think it would be just an incredible job. There's still time. Maybe I will be in my later years.
2: You spent some time in Taranaki, because this is the most FM, go out in Taranaki. How did that, was there any influence living here on where you are today or on your music?
1: I mean, I think every part of your life goes into being an ingredient for who you are now, you know. I think I remember I loved living down there. I had this boyfriend at the time that was probably not the best kind of boyfriend for me. So it provided a lot of, he was my first love, and quite great, but sort of toxic in lots of ways, but sort of provided great material for me. You know, he was the first dude I loved, first dude that cheated on me, all of these kind of things. And that all happened down there. And so I got a lot of material out of him, for sure.
2: Does he know?
1: Yeah, he does. I think it might be one of his biggest mistakes, doing that. What I went on to do was like, oh, shit, I probably shouldn't have done all that. So I think that really, it really opened. I was very young and vulnerable when I was living down there, and I kind of got treated in a way that I didn't, that was so unkind, and I then went on this sort of revenge tack, and I think that's when I started writing like Kill of the Night and all of these things, and that was with those memories in mind. So Taranaki is it's got a place. There's been a few firsts down there for sure.
2: So the writing process, is it a cathartic thing for you to be able to express the things that are happening inside you?
1: Definitely. I think that's why I'm so drawn to it, because the spectrum of feelings and thoughts are sort of endless and limitless, you know, depending on how much you let them in and seep through your body and apply themselves to your life. And so I'm forever curious of that. And I don't think you... I think that's why I've got such a love for music, is the way that music comes about is such an inward sort of process, and you get to sort of sit with your feelings and deconstruct them, as I said. And I think that's a really powerful tool to grow and evolve and... yeah, I couldn't stop at this point. It's part of my whole way of living.
2: Yeah. And we fast forward now to Beautiful Mess. Then this album is also the same sort of thing, isn't it? It's helping you. Well, it's your exploration over the last few years. There's been some things in there that have not been an easy road to hoe. How do you describe the album overall?
1: I describe the album as a really holistic, full-bodied experience of the last 5-6 years of my life. They have been, you know, I've experienced some of the most amazing things, like having children. I've experienced marriage. I've experienced separation and divorce. I've experienced making albums, losing friends. Some amazing, you know, incredible things have happened, and I've been afforded to try lots of different business things, like running a hotel and buying a hotel and living in the desert, and tried my hand at lots of different things. So really exhausted my capabilities in lots of ways, and during a time as well where I've really come into my own in terms of my skill set and knowing what I'm capable of and trying it out. It's been a really formative part of, you know, period of my life, and I think that Beautiful Mess is the soundtrack to all of that. It covers all of those moments, and it feels very true to where I'm at now. I mean, how that album is track listed, it kind of goes back right to my childhood, my child self, and what I could have done differently, if it could have gone better or worse or something. That sliding doors kind of moment. And then through, and comes into this messiness and ends with a really positive sort of, this silver lining. When you go through all that shit, you come out at the end, and that's what finishes up the record. And I feel like I am at that point now, which, you know, all the hard work. Yeah, yeah, exactly. Yeah, I'm on a really positive trajectory, and I'm excited about this next chapter of my life.
2: You talked about increasing skills. You've talked about improving your songwriting skills, but you've also had a hand in production as well. Is that something new or something that you've been involved in before as well?
1: I've been involved in that, ever since right after Gravel and Wine, when I was working with Butch Walker and Jake Sinclair. I just thought, oh, my God, this producing part of it is really where that's where you're really painting. That's where you're really, you know, you're setting the whole scene, you know. You're figuring out what goes where and what music comes in where, and that is a gorgeous part of the process. And so I didn't want to miss out on doing that. So ever since then, I've co-produced all my albums. It'll be a little bit of a control issue, but it's also just like, it's just fun to be really part of that creative process. It's such a short-lived part of releasing an album. And so if I can be, you know, neck deep in anything to do with the creative, I am, and I always will be.
2: Nice. Now that the album's out there, plans for tour, plans for gigs?
1: Definitely, yeah. I think the next year or so will be pretty much focused around touring New Zealand, Australia, the US, China. Crazily enough, I'm kind of doing quite well in China at the moment. Yeah. So I seem to be out there a fair bit. But yeah, just playing it and then seeing how it is affected and lives in people's lives. I think that's the coolest exchange when you play live, is you sort of get the feedback on what the album has done or is doing for people. And that's a really, like, the second wave of releasing an album. You get to have that exchange with your fans, and it's a cool part of the process.
2: I know it's been a long time since Holy Smoke came out, but is there one moment that you've been particularly pleased about, or one thing that you're particularly proud of in the time since that album's come out?
1: It's the fact that I'm still able to stay in music, you know, like the fact that I can still have a career and be a really viable career and healthy, and I haven't had to compromise creatively. I've always felt like I've been able to, you know, this music industry can be a really tough place for anyone, but particularly women, to not compromise yourself and become just, you know, hypersexualized or do something you don't necessarily want to do. I feel like I've stayed very true to myself. I've been mindful of not having an ego too much. I've been a very, like, reasonable, relatable person, because that's the kind of person I am in my core, and I feel really solid, and I can still sleep at night knowing that I haven't compromised my art, I haven't compromised myself. I'm proud of who I am and the music that I make, and I think that's a really cool place to be over 20 years of being in this game, you know.
2: And a fantastic advertisement for you and your music.
1: Yeah, thank you.
2: Where do you see yourself in 5 years?
1: Oh, God, that's a long time away. I don't know. Hopefully with a farm and, like, 8 dogs and a horse. That's where I see myself.
2: Fantastic. Hey, thanks for giving up some time. We're about to have a listen to the title track, Beautiful Mess. Tell us a little bit about this song.
1: Oh, this one was a hard one. Honestly, this was the one that sort of, like, cracked it all open for me. Sometimes I get quite scared of my thoughts that I have. You know, we all have so many thoughts in a day. And I think we can all relate to the fact, like, when you have those thoughts that come in and you're like, oh, no, because it means, like, the writing's on the wall, and it means that it's going to grow into something. And particularly for me, like, Beautiful Mess, when I wrote that, it was a full-on realization that I couldn't love my husband the way that he needed to be loved, that would sustain a marriage between us. And I couldn't do it anymore. And I am such a problem solver, can do kind of a gal, that just coming to that realization felt so heartbreaking. And I knew what was going to happen. It was just a matter of time at that point. So that's kind of why the production on this song is it's not formulaic. It's kind of random. It feels uncomfortable at times. It's not what you'd expect. It's quite unpredictable. And I think that's all goes hand in hand with how I wanted this track to feel. I wanted it to feel uncomfortable because it was. Writing it, singing it, talking about it, it's still very uncomfortable, you know?
2: Have you performed it live yet?
1: I've done it in an acoustic kind of a way, which was actually really cool. But I'm so excited to get into like a smoky, dark venue and just like lean into those guitars and the drums and maybe have like three drum kits on stage and just be like I really want to get, just be self-indulgent in that song. I think that's going to be like my kill of the night, you know, my new kill of the night.
2: Hey, Jin, thanks so much for having a chat with us. All the very best for the album and the tours and the gigs that are coming up, I'm sure.
1: Thank you so much, lovely. Bye.

We were just kids with no wild reason out.

Three tracks there from Jin Wigmore, who is our guest artist on tonight's New Zealand On Air Under the Mic show here on the Most 100.4 FM. All three tracks are taken from her latest release, her new album called Beautiful Mess. We just listened to Hollywood. Before that, we had Our Street, and we start off that little set there with the title track, Beautiful Mess. Going to take some more tracks from the album now. This one is called Stuck Inside a Dream.

Jenna Wigmore there with a track called Kill of the Night. It's taken from her 2011 album, Kill of the Night. The album's called Gravel and Wine. Jenna Wigmore is our guest artist on tonight's New Zealand On Air Under the Mic show. Before that, we played two tracks from her brand new album, A Beautiful Mess. We played Strange Love, and we started off with Stuck Inside a Dream. We're going to stay back in a couple of the older albums right now. We're going to go back to 2015, to the album Blood to Bone. This is a track called Written in the Water.

Hallelujah there from Jin Wigmore, who is our guest artist on tonight's New Zealand On Air Under the Mic show here on The Most 100.4 FM. That song was part of a release in 2009 with the Holy Smoke album. It was on an extended play that was also released with the album Later Places. Before that, we had Girl Gang, taken from the 2018 album Ivory, and we started that set there with Written in the Water, taken from the 2015 album Blood to Bone. Hallelujah was also entered into an international songwriting competition. Jin's sister Lucy entered the song into the competition in the teen section, and it ended up being the overall winner in 2005. So that's a great start. She's just released her latest album. It's called Beautiful Mess. We've had some tracks from it already. We're going to finish off with a couple more. This one's called Country Diamond.

0: Two more songs there from Jin Wigmore, who's been our guest artist on tonight's New Zealand On Air Under the Mic show. Both tracks are taken from her album Beautiful Mess, which has been out for about a week and a half now. We just listened to Here Come the Girls, and we started off with one of the singles that's been released from the album called Country Diamonds. That's all we've got time for. I hope you enjoyed listening to music of Jin. I certainly have. That's all we've got time for on this week's New Zealand On Air Under the Mic show. If you have enjoyed this week, then tune again next week. We'll have another Kiwi artist to have a chat with, and of course, listen to their music. But don't go anywhere. We'll be straight back with the New Zealand On Air Kiwiana show here on the Most 100.4 FM.
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2: Shh! 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Nah, mate, that's a kiwi. And you can hear more kiwi sounds on the Kiwiana show. 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

G'day kia ora, how's it going? Welcome to the New Zealand On Air Kiwiana show here on the Most 100.4 FM. I'm your host Warren and welcome to 2 hours of Kiwi music. I started off tonight there with a track from DC Maxwell. It's taken from his new album released earlier this year. The album's called The Singer and that was a track there called Strength of a Saint. We're going to keep on that theme of new music. There's a brand new track released today from Anthony Tonon, his first released music for quite a year or two. This one is called Executive Assistant.

Some new music there from Emma Dilemma, also featuring Dende the Sensei, Messiah One and Jay Coast, a track there called Neighbourhood. Before that, we had Beth Torrance with her latest single called Your Favourite, and we started that set there with Anthony Tonon, a song released today called Executive Assistant. Coming up next here on the New Zealand On Air Kiwiana show, this is Ariel Vos. This is a track called You Look Pretty.

0: Latest single there from Mim Jensen. It is called Karmic. Before that, we had Jolene and Toby Sussex with Taking It Back. And we started that set there with Ariel Walsh and a track called You Look Pretty. Coming up next here on the New Zealand On Air Kiwiana show here on the Most 100.4 FM. From the album Everything, this is Sid Diamond with Love.
1: I need you to be my peace, my safe space. When I return, cause these streets ain't a safe place. It's texting on my soul, I need to meditate. With you by my side, no need to medicate. They say that pressure make a diamond, you that would doubt it. To tell the truth, I couldn't walk on this path without you. Now with all of the chaos to be around me. When I step inside the house, cut a key, it helps me to release. Cause my lifestyle isn't perfect, which means that I'm out here putting work in for my team, and it's you, him, him and her. Out seed, so I gotta withstand a whirlwind like a tree. Can you love?

Latest single there from Jess B. It's called Not Today. Before that, we had Subtribe with Casual Healing, a track called Te Waka. And before that, we had Sid Diamond from the album Everything with a track called Love. Coming up next here on the New Zealand On Air Kiwiana show here on the Most 100.4 FM. Going to take in a couple of great male voices for starters. The first one up is Teeks, just released a new single. It's called My Boy.

Holly Smith there with the New Zealand Symphony Orchestra with Coming In From The Dark. Before that, we had a brand new one from Louis Baker, All We Need. That's from his upcoming new album. And we start off that set there with a new one from Teeks and My Boy. The next track coming up here on the New Zealand On Air Kiwiana show. This isn't a new one. This is a track from SJD. It's taken from his Lost Soul Music album, his very first. This is Tree People.

things for you to die.

from the album The Islander. That is Dave Dobbin there with a track called Beside You. I was lucky enough to be at the Civic Theatre on Saturday night in Auckland to see Dave Dobbin, Sir Dave Dobbin, perform. Before he performed was Fables, who we heard just before that, with a track called Sundown. Just while we're going, we also started that set with SJD and Tree People. Fantastic concert at the Civic. I heard Virginia from the Wax and Lyrical show saying how great it was as well. So good, in fact, that we're going to have two tracks from Dave Dobbin. We're going to go to his Lament for the Numb album now. This is a track that I really enjoyed him playing on Saturday night. This is Don't Hold Your Breath.

0: from his new album, Baby Heavyweight. That is Delaney Davidson with a track called Tumbleweed. Before that, we had Reb Fountain with her brand new single, Good People. That's from an upcoming album coming out in August called Gasoline for Water. We had The Veils before that from their new album, Fragile World, a track called High Hopes. And we started that set there with Dave Dobbin, Sir Dave Dobbin, with Don't Hold Your Breath, taken from the album Lament for the Numb. Coming up next here on the New Zealand On Air Kiwiana Show, this is Geneva AM. This is from her album Piki Piki, which was released last year. This is Urban Planning.
1: Ko whakapuna ke te maunga, ko wai kare moana te roto, ko wai paua te marae. Ko horauta te waka, ko ngā tihinga inga te hapu, ko ngā tirua pane te iwi, tēnā koe.

new single there from Welcome It. One's called Crescents. Before that, we had Bit Runga, the title track from her latest album, Red Sunset. We had Mel Parsons with the latest single that she's just released called Not Enough. And we started off with Urban Planning from Geneva AM. You're listening to the New Zealand On Air Kiwiana show here on the Most 100.4 FM. Coming up next is the latest single from Cindy. It's called All the Nice People.

classic there from the Headless Chickens. That is Gas Cranking Station. Before that, we had Beta Cell with Pako Pako and Just Too Māori with Do It Like That. We had another classic before that with The Marching Girls and True Love. And we started that set off with Cindy and All the Nice People. Coming up next here on the New Zealand On Air Kiwiana Show, from her album Blame It on the Weather, this is Ma with the title track.

your phone.

0: and that is Dress of Success by Mermaidens. And before that, we had Thea with Holy War 2, Yumi Zuma from the latest album with Cowboy Without a Clue, and Ma, Blame It on the Weather, title track from her latest album released last year. And that's all we've got time from this week's New Zealand On Air Kiwiana show. But if you have enjoyed this week, then tune again next week for some more Kiwi tracks here on The Most 100.4 FM.
1: Kia ora, Richard Williams here from Govick William the Lawyers. 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
9: Tēnei te ara kairunga, ko te aro tēnei tipua, ko te aro tēnei araki, ko te aro tēnei mātua iwi. 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
10: A te marie. Good morning, ko Bobby Toku Ingoa, my name is Bobby. Today is Wednesday the 29th of July. Right now it is 7 a.m. Mad Media time. I have a 70s track to get us started. Coming out of 1971, the album was called Freedom Flight. Here is Shuggy Otis with Strawberry Letter 23. However, there is a twist. This track was remixed in 2022 by One Rascal Remix. I'll be having a chat with you after the weather.

0: Morena, that was Strawberry Letter 23 by Shuggy Otis and remixed by One Rascal. Came out in 1971 for our 70s track at 7.
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0: Right now it is 3.5 degrees and it's nowhere near as cold as it was last night. I'm grateful. It's 9 degrees for our low tonight, so it once again won't be reaching any kind of frost temperature like we did at the first beginning of the week. Our sun will be setting at 5:30 and it's going to be sunny all day. However, we might get some northerlies developing this morning, but no, it's going to be a beautiful day. Tomorrow looks like rain, however, so let's make the most of this beautiful day right now. Our next track is Va Pas La. This is by Temetan. After that, I Was Neon by Julia Jacklin. This is a track coming out of Australia from a few years ago, but we do have a new one coming out of New Zealand for me to share with you. After that, we have Cast Away by Sunset Tsunami. You're listening to 100.4 The Most FM, and coming up in the hour we have our gig guide, our community notices, a news report, and the surf report delivered to us by Shawnee from Jet Charm. He's been doing a really good job, hey? Yeah, so cool. I also have a track lined up in this hour that are coming from a beautiful duo from Opanaki. That's Dr. Recknor. I've got one of my favourite tracks lined up for us coming up very shortly. So yeah, here is a track coming out of France, Va Pas La by Temetan, and I'll be catching up with you shortly.

0: Morena, that's Tidens Aunts by Judas. Hey, I have a news report for you this morning. My news report is to do with a big earthquake that happened in Tokyo yesterday. So that was July 28th. A 7.1 magnitude earthquake hit Japan's southern Kumamoto prefecture on Tuesday. And a lot of homes have lost access to power. The hospital is completely full. And the local government has recently just pledged that they are putting everything that they can into making sure that everybody that can be saved will be saved. So there's a lot of people missing from inside of a mall, for example, and a lot of work needs to be done to, get these people out and make sure that they're safe. Their hospitals are currently full as well, so a lot of people are being moved to other hospitals from around the region. Yeah, this is actually a serious disaster, and I am so surprised that we didn't feel anything from here in New Zealand. A 7.1 earthquake is pretty massive. Yeah, I'm sorry about the bad news there. Here is a track by Dr. Recknor. This is a beautiful duo coming from Opanaki. This is their track, Sunrise Lullaby. I'll be catching up with you after the ad break. 100.4.
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Morena, that was The Nomad with Embrace the Day. That was a new track. How new is it? It came out only 1 week ago from the 21st. Before that, we had the East Pointers with Work That Way. All right, for our gig guide today, we have some really exciting acts coming up for the weekend. On Sunday, Alex Trask's Task Force will be playing at the New Plymouth Club for the Taranaki Jazz Club. And if you're a student like me, tickets are super cheap. Also at Mike's Brewery and Bistro over the weekend, so Saturday 1st, there's going to be the Broken Necks playing live. And on Friday, Cohen Harrop-Hine will be playing live at Mike's. This Friday as well, we're going to have singer-songwriters playing in New Plymouth. All right, here is Brighter Than the Sun by Reuben Stone. After that, Fish in the Sea by Fat Freddy's Drop. Very shortly, I'll be catching up with Shawnee from Jet Charm to go over our surf report for the day.

0: Fish in the Sea, Fat Freddy's Drop. Before that, we had a banger of a track by Reuben Stone called Brighter Than the Sun. Hey, Shawnee, how are you going?
1: Yeah, good morning, Bobby. I'm doing really well.
0: It's a beautiful day to be on the surf.
1: Sure is. It sure is. It's absolutely magnificent, as Mark Luff would say. It's a beautiful Taranaki day down here. We've got the sun is up. It's shining. There's a few clouds around, but the wind is offshore, so the waves are clean. Unfortunately, they've dropped right off from the last few days that we've had a really nice swell. It's just got the leftover waves from that big swell we did have. So there are little waves around. I would probably think Back Beach would probably be the go today. I don't think anywhere else would be quite big enough today. I can't see any surfers at Fitzroy, although I can see someone swimming around the East End this morning.
0: Brave.
1: So we've got a high tide at 9:34 this morning, running out to a low tide at 3:44 this afternoon. We've got winds out of the east-northeast, 11 knots light winds. We've got a small 1 to 2 foot swell. We've got a water temperature of 14 degrees, and we've got a sunset at 5:31 today.
0: How's awesome. That? Sounds like a really good day to head out there.
1: Absolutely beautiful, yeah. I think make the most of today, because I think the rest of the week we might have some incoming rain.
0: I think so too. And I guess the moon would be affecting the swells?
1: The moon makes the tides stronger. So with a full moon, the tide moves up quite a lot more. So you get higher tides and lower lows. So it's good, actually quite good for surfing. And it sort of drags the swell up when it comes as well. So if there's any waves around, they get pushed into the coast. So yeah, full moons are generally quite good for surfing.
0: Yeah, I think that's tomorrow. It's looking big and beautiful.
1: But, we just got to get the winds right, but I think we're going to have the wrong winds, but you never know.
0: So, Shawnee, you've given us a song request for our next song, and it's by The Slacks.
1: Yeah, I heard Mark, the lead singer from The Slacks, had his 50th birthday, so congratulations, Mark. He's a really good guy. He's been down at Little Church and played a few gigs down here with us, and whenever I go out, I always bump into him, and he's always having a good time. So he's a local icon, I reckon. He's a great guy, Mark. So happy birthday, Mark. And my favourite song is, you can't play it, but it's something about something going on in Tikawiti. What have you got for us, Bobby?
0: I've got Tu Tui by The Slacks.
1: Oh, Tu Tui. I love that one too. Awesome. Have a good day, everyone. Bye-bye.
0: See ya. All right, here's Tu Tui by The Slacks. I'll catch up with you after the ad break.
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1: Calling all live music fans, Alex Trask's amazing nine-piece jazz band Trask Force will perform at the Plymouth International Hotel on Sunday the 2nd of August at 4:30 p.m. Alex Trask on alto sax, Mike Taylor on trumpet, Oscar Levin on tenor sax, Cato Wally on trombone, Daniel Yeapsley on baritone sax, Duncan Haynes on piano, Elijah Mulheron on bass, John Ray on drums, plus renowned jazz vocalist Eugene Wolfen will play fresh arrangements of original compositions, classic swing and popular love songs from artists including Count Basie, Bob Minzer, Oliver Nelson and Quincy Jones. Come and be blown away by a nine-piece veritable who's who of the Wellington jazz scene at the Plymouth International Hotel on Sunday the 2nd of August at 4:30 p.m. Tickets are sold at the door from 3:45 p.m. For ticket prices, see Taranaki Jazz Club's Facebook page or taranakijazzclub.co.nz.
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6: Morena, my name is Bobby. I am your host this morning. Today is Wednesday, the 29th of July. Right now, it is 8:03 a.m. Mad Media time. All right, so I have an 80s track to get us started for our 8 o'clock hour. This one is by Crowded House, Don't Dream It's Over. What an oldie but a goodie. This one was released in 1986.

0: Don't Dream It's Over, coming out of 1986 for our 80s track at 8. That was Crowded House.
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2: Sun is shining, the weather.
0: I'm really grateful it wasn't as frosty as it was yesterday morning. This morning, it is currently 3.5 degrees. Our high for today is 13 degrees, and our low for tonight is 9 degrees. It's going to be a clear, beautiful day all day. We might get some light northerlies developing this morning, but otherwise it's a stunner of a day, and get out and enjoy. The sun will be setting at 5:30 tonight. However, looking to tomorrow, it looks like some rain might be developing overnight, and we're going to get some showers that'll become heavier tomorrow afternoon. So yeah, let's make the most of a beautiful day today. Here is a track by Soaked Oats. Coming out of Dunedin 2022, here is Something. I'll be catching up with you shortly to introduce our making tracks for the week.
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0: Morena, that was Beth Torrance with Your Favourite. We have been listening to that song at 8:15 every morning from Monday, and we'll listen to it again up until Friday, followed with an interview on Friday morning. I am so excited to have a kōrero with Beth. Her music is absolutely beautiful and the lyrics are so sweet. You might remember some of the tracks that she has here on the Most FM already, like Tiny Flowers or Susie May. And yeah, I am really interested to have a kōrero with her as well, because she is releasing an EP with that track, and it's a 4-track EP, so I'm really excited to check that out.
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0: Coming up, we have an interview with Jen and a guest from WIT. Her name is Philippa, and we're going to be having a chat about the business courses that they have there. And in the meantime, I have a bit of an earworm. Remember when this track was playing all the time before, like around 2010, maybe like 2013? This track was such an earworm, and I was absolutely sick of it, but now I'm in love with it again. So here it is, Somebody That I Used to Know by Goatye. After that, we have a track by Gareth Thomas called Let It, and I'm really excited to announce that Gareth Thomas will be actually releasing some music on Friday, and I'm going to have an interview with this guy. So Friday will be a really good time to be listening to 100.4 The Most FM. I'll catch up with you shortly with Jen and Philippa from WIT.
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0: Morena, that's Gareth Thomas with Let It. Before that, we had Somebody That I Used to Know featuring Kimbra and Goatee.
1: Kia ora, this is Witte Pukinga News. 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
0: Morena, Jen. You've brought a special guest with you this morning.
2: Morena, Bobby. Yeah, great to see you. I have indeed. We've got Philippa Watt, who's from our business school at WIT. And she's going to be talking about a really cool course that's coming up starting August 7th called First Line Management.
0: Awesome to meet you, Philippa.
3: Morena, Bobby. Nice to be here.
0: You're looking beautiful this morning.
3: Thank you.
0: Yeah, I'm really actually interested in this course because, yeah, it's starting the 7th of August, just as Jen said. And it's not too much of a commitment, but still something that's really awesome to do. So you guys are doing a one-day workshop.
3: We do. So the First Line Management course is a course designed for people who are in the workplace. So you can be working or in a volunteer situation, or you can be managing volunteers. It could be a for-profit situation or a not-for-profit. So anywhere where you're actually in the workplace, so you've got that workplace context and experience. So our first workshop is on the 7th of August, and then we do 4 one-day workshops, one a month up until November, and then in between those times you've got assignments to do, and so that just those assignments are then based on your own experiences in your own workplace and the work and the discussions that we have in the workshops. And then that will give you a level 4 first line management certificate, New Zealand certificate in first line management.
0: Wow, this is awesome because it's something that, anybody that's working right now can participate in because it's not too much of a commitment, but enough of a commitment where we are just having our brain in that space and wanting to improve, our relations. So what kind of topics do you cover?
3: So over those four workshops, we look at things like how to manage a team, communication skills, how to manage conflict. And conflict doesn't have to be a bad thing. Some people feel a little bit afraid of conflict. They just sort of, oh, I don't like conflict. I don't want to get involved in that. But conflict can be really creative and generate lots of really cool ideas. So we look at how to manage both negative and positive aspects of that. We look at things like workflow in your workplace. So how can you make your workplace more efficient or more effective? What are the processes that are happening in your workspace? Now, you don't have to be a manager to understand or to implement those things. You can, anybody in any role can use those skills. Excuse me. We look at different types of leadership theories, and so those theories can inform the way that you behave as a leader or manager. And we look at, as I said, at workflow. So what are the processes and the systems and that you implement or that you use in your workplace? And so, of course, related to that, we're also looking at things like policy and procedure. So what's our awareness of the policies of our organisation? How do we implement those? What are the procedures that are related to our policies? And how do we work those? So we look at all of those sorts of things, and there's probably more that comes up as well.
0: And because I imagine you'll be in doing the workshops, there'll be people in similar situations to you that you can learn from. So not only will you be learning from yourself, Philippa, as a tutor, but I imagine you'll be learning from your classmates as well.
3: Absolutely. And the classes are reasonably small, so that allows a lot of discussion time, a lot of one-to-one interaction, a lot of learning from each other. And it's really nice when you hear people say, oh, yeah, that's something we do, or, oh, we could use that in our business. So that's sort of the benefit of having these small groups. It creates a bit of a network that, people can get to know other people in the business community. Especially in New Plymouth, it's quite small,
0: I really enjoy having the opportunity to learn and grow. So this would be a really good CV a really good thing to have on your CV.
3: It's great. People always say, oh, it's yeah, this is a really good qualification I can put on my CV. It's really going to help. It's a level 4, NZQA, New Zealand Qualifications Authority level 4 certificate, but it's the discussions we have range from, you know, all different levels, or the people we have on the course come from all walks of business, all different business environments, and they bring all different skills and qualifications and competencies. So, yeah, I think it's a course designed for anyone, really, because it can be so personalised to your own business. Yeah.
0: I imagine if you're feeling maybe a bit stagnant in your workplace and you're wanting to level up or move on, this would be a really good course to do.
2: Get some fresh ideas.
3: Get some new ideas. That's right, Jen. Yeah.
2: And we were talking just before this interview about, you know, there's a lot of doom and gloom around the economic side of things at the moment, and maybe people might be feeling a bit sort of cautious and reticent about stepping into something new. But Philippa, as you were saying, it's actually that makes it a good time, because that's when we need to start embracing sort of positive new ideas, so that we don't fall into that dark pit of despair about things are going badly.
3: Yeah, and I think, you know, it's not a good idea to buy into that doom and gloom, because that does make us stagnate a little bit, doesn't it? So to get these fresh ideas and to sort of think, well, actually, there are opportunities. So rather than thinking of this, you know, the negative things that we read about in media and social media, rather than thinking about that as something negative, but think of it
2: inevitable,
3: as... This is an opportunity. Maybe in my current business I'm not quite doing what I want to do, so I can use these new skills, these new qualifications, to perhaps expand my world, to do something that I actually really would like to do.
0: And you were having a chat with me off air about how even non-for-profit organisations and volunteer organisations might be interested in this course.
3: So it's for anyone, and the skill. So as I said, in a reasonably small class, you can bring your personal experience to the class, and people from not-for-profit or volunteer organisations bring a different skill set, and so to have those conversations is a good opportunity for everybody to understand what those skill sets are, and to perhaps share some of their knowledge and information and learn from each other.
0: Because there's a lot of rostering and behind the scenes that comes in with a non-for-profit organisation, and that's a really good skills to have, those processes and tools to make things move along smoother.
3: And you know, working in a volunteer situation, there are different obligations from the volunteers to a paid worker. Volunteers often have different expectations about the work or the role that they're involved in, and so to enable a manager to upskill and to understand those obligations is pretty important too.
2: To feel valued, really, isn't it?
3: For volunteers to feel valued. Yeah, that's right.
0: And the one-day workshop once a month, that's just so accessible, isn't it?
3: Like from 9 till 3 on a Friday.
0: Yeah, hopefully you could get some time off work to come do it.
3: Because
0: you
3: could do some professional development.
0: Yeah. For sure.
3: Yes.
2: So, I guess there were some, there's lots of other things that, you know, I think because the course does sort of embrace new evolving developments like AI. How do you deal with AI? Don't be afraid of it. You know, how can you use it to enhance your business, not avoid it? And we also talked about the intergenerational thing, you know, like you've got workers that span many decades now.
3: That's right.
2: And each have different experiences of what it means to be a worker or a manager. You know, how do you behave? How do you respond?
3: Yes.
2: So all those things as well, you sort of cover.
3: We certainly have those conversations. You know, as I say to the participants on the course, look, I can't teach you how to be a manager. I can teach you, or we can learn skills that are going to enhance your management skills. But ultimately, it's up to you to develop those skills and to develop that self-awareness that makes you a good manager or a good leader. And I guess, you know, back to what you said, Jen, about AI, a lot of people are still kind of afraid of that. But it's something that we certainly have to embrace. And so when we have those conversations, it's hopefully opening people's minds and thinking, yeah, actually, this is something that I need in my business, and there are different ways that I can use AI. It's not a big, scary monster that I need to sort of try and put back in the cupboard. No, we need to. We really do need to embrace AI capabilities and capacity.
2: So, yeah, there's still time to enrol.
3: And, yes.
2: Wonderful Philippa will be your tutor. Any other tutors? Yeah.
3: Not this year. I will be the tutor for this coming semester. So as I say, we've got four workshops, and between those workshops, there's an assignment to do. And those assignments are based on the participants' own workplace and their own experiences. So it's all completely realistic. Yeah.
0: Well, thank you for coming in. I love it when you bring a guest who is encouraging upskilling, Jen. Mm-hmm. I really appreciate it because, yeah, a lot of people listening are maybe thinking, I don't want to go into full-time study, or I don't want to commit too much, but I do want to upskill. So this is a perfect opportunity.
3: We'd love to see you. Yeah,
2: we would.
0: Thank you so much, Jen. Thank you, Philippa.
3: Thanks, Bobby.
2: Thanks
3: for having us.
0: Yeah, I love it when you bring food for thought. Absolutely incredible. All right, I have Two Angels by the Daffodils coming up next. That's going to be after the ad break, and I'll catch up with you soon. 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

0: Morena. That was Mad Cow with Alone. That track was released in 2015 and apparently they played at the Festival of Lights and I missed out. Before that, we had Two Angels by the Daffodils. Coming up, Paradiso Parade with The Voyeur and Mild Orange with Oh Yeah. I'll be catching up with you after the ad break for our 90s track at 9 and we'll also be having our fun fact around 9:30. All right, so here is The Voyeur by Paradiso Parade. This is a new track that was released in April.
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1: 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Today is Wednesday the 29th of July. 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Here is Kelly Watch the Stars.

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1: Ata mai e. Our weather today is looking beautiful. Our high for today is 13 degrees and our low for tonight is 9 degrees. It's going to be a sunny, beautiful, clear day for all of today. Perhaps we might get some northerlies developing this morning, but I imagine they'll be pretty relaxed. Tomorrow looks like rain, however, some showers developing overnight. And when it gets to tomorrow afternoon, I'm expecting some heavy rain. Tomorrow's high will be 15 degrees. This next track is from Australia. It's by The Temper Trap. The track is called Runaways. After that, Is That Enough? By Sons of Zion. And after that again, Leonard Charles with Can You Go Back?
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2: Morena, that was Only Love by Ezra Collective. Before that, Can We Go Back by Leonard Charles, featuring Ruby Walsh from New Zealand, of course. You are listening to a New Zealand radio station, a 100.4 The Most FM, coming out of Taranaki. Speaking of coming out of Taranaki, this next track is coming out of Taranaki. It's Victoria Girling Butcher, VGB for short. This is her new song, Voice Too Loud. It was released in May. After the ad break, we will have our fun fact for the day. Our fun fact today is to do with ears, and I thought that would be appropriate considering you'll be listening to it with your ears. You're listening to 100.4 The

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1: Good morning, Atamaria. My fun fact this morning is to do with our ears. Why are they shaped that the way that they are, with these weird ridges and bumps? Why aren't they shaped more like a funnel? Here are the criteria for a good ear on a creature. Firstly, they need to allow sound waves to enter our ear, and they also need to disrupt the collection. So that means that the angle of sound has to have a greater effect on what you hear, allowing you to use your ears to sense the direction that the sound is coming from. So that might explain why it's got these weird ridges as well. Also, it needs to stop water from pooling in your ears, from sweat or rain or going for a swim, so your ears need to drain efficiently at the same time. Plus, the shape needs to be strong enough to not be easily damaged by heat or cold or getting into a fight. How did our ears evolve like that? Well, a good thing to remember is that in evolution, it doesn't pick what works. Instead, it just get rid of what doesn't work. The way our ears are shaped is actually a lot to do with how we can tell where something is. So if somebody is talking to me in front of me, if my eyes were closed, my ears would be able to know that they're talking in front of me because of the shape of my ear. Okay, so did you know that our balance is controlled by inside of our ears? So inside of our ears, each ear, you have three small tubes called semicircular canals, and they're filled with liquid. So every time you move your head, you nod or you shake it, the liquid inside of these tubes moves as well. So this is how you know if you're upside down, if you're turning around, and this also has to do with when you get dizzy. And the liquid moves against teeny tiny little hairs inside of our ears, which also helps our brain know we're turning right, we're looking down, all of that stuff. So what happens when you get dizzy? So what happens when you get dizzy is your balance relies on your eyes, your body's muscles, and your inner ears. And if you spin in a circle and stop suddenly, the liquid in your ears actually keeps sloshing for a little second. And if your eyes tell your brain that you stopped, but the little liquid in your ear says that you're still spinning, your brain gets mixed up and then you start feeling dizzy. There you go. I hope this fun fact treated your ears and your brain very well today. Thank you for listening to my fun fact. I'll be giving you a fun fact every day at around 9:30 each morning.
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0: Morena, thank you for listening to 100.4 The Most FM. I am going to say see you later. It's coming up close to 10 o'clock now, and it's time for me to head off. But before I do, I just want to say thank you to the guests who helped me along the way this morning. I really appreciate Sean from Jet Charm giving us a live surf report from the beach. He does that every morning before 8. And I also want to say thank you to Jen and Philippa for coming in and talking about the course that Philippa teaches at WIT. She teaches business and first line management, and I really appreciate her advice on building positive teamwork. This next track is by Timmy Regisford. It's called The World. After that, I have a bit of an upbeat track for us to share together. Pako Pako and Beta Cell and Just Too Māori with Do I Like That. You're listening to 100.4 The Most FM, and I'll be catching you tomorrow. In the meantime, Alan will be here running the Centre City Drive show from 4 o'clock.
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